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1: Schoolers are clocking an average of more than 18,000 steps a day. A global study looked at around 3,500 3 and 4-year-olds from 44 countries between 2018 and 2025. Children in low to middle income countries and those living in rural areas appeared to take more steps. That's the latest. I'm AJ Walsh.
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0: A squeezing across the chest. A feeling of unease. 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

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God's sakes, turn around.

And a very good morning, everybody. My name is Elliot Clark, and you're listening to Radio Tyneside. It is your Wednesday, the 30th September, and you're with me for the next 3 hours on your Good Morning Tyneside show. This is the first time I've ever done 3 hours in a row, so hopefully everything goes to plan, but I'm sure it will. So that was Every Breath You Take by The Police, a brilliant, brilliant song to get us started. And up now is an equally good song by Robert Plant. It's Rainbow.

Eric Clapton with Change the World. Hopefully you've had a very nice week so far. We last spoke on this Sunday, so it's only been like 3 days maybe. But what have you been up to? Who have you seen? What have you done? Let me know. Well, I've started university officially now. I've had one lecture. I have more to do today, unfortunately, that start immediately after I leave this studio. So I'll be rushing off to go to a lecture quite quickly afterwards, hopefully. Hopefully I'll make it there on time. I'm sure it'll be fine. But luckily, this week is all about, you know, inductions, getting people used to the course, the content, things like that. So if you know any university students who have started or are starting university this week, please give them the best of luck from us and from you, obviously. But other than that, haven't done too much, but what have you been up to? Let me know. Or listen to Living for the City by Stevie Wonder. It made number 15 in February of 1974.

0: Smart meters and their in-home display tell you how much energy you're using. That can help you decide when to turn the heating up or turn the TV off standby. They also provide information to make Great Britain's energy system smarter too. So if you're over 50 and want more information on smart meters, give Age UK Gateshead a call on 0191 477 3559.
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We Don't Need Another Hero by Tina Turner. So coming up now is a little reminder about your schedule as to what's coming up in your Wednesday morning. You're with me on Good Morning Time, set up until 10. Then from 10 till 12 is your morning call with Dave Nicholson. And then from 12 until 2 is your lunch break with Andrew Carr. As always, give us a follow on our Facebook to keep up to date with all our updates on our schedules, fundraising opportunities and events and more. Moving on with the show, here is Water and the Flame by Celine Dion.

0: The Ronettes with Baby I Love You. So this is your event guide. This is a little piece of information coming up about activity or an event in your local area that may or may not interest you. And this one is quite close to home with the station, as it's Radio Tyneside at 75, Stories from the Airwaves. So this is celebrating 75 years of Radio Tyneside with the one and only Dave Nicholson, the chairman and OBE himself. So he will be in Shire Moor Library on Wednesday the 7th of October, so that's next week, at 2 p.m. So it is a free event, but booking is essential. More information on that shortly. So, basically, having been on air since the 1970s, Dave will share stories from more than 50 years behind the microphone, exploring the station's journey from hospital radio to a much-loved broadcaster. Discover the volunteers, memorable moments, and future broadcasting stars who helped shape its success in this nostalgic and fascinating anniversary talk. So if that sounds like your cup of tea, then go to Shire Moor Library on Wednesday the 7th of October at 2 p.m. It's a free event, but if you want to book, then have a look on our Facebook. 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

I Want to Stay With You by Gallagher and Lyle. So I went to the Flower Cafe in Jesmond recently and I had an amazing red velvet cake and a hot chocolate as well because they had a deal going. But if you like cake and you like drink, then definitely go to the Flower Cafe in Jesmond. It has a really lovely aesthetic on the inside, great sofas as well, and an outdoor seating area. But it's also, strangely, a unique place because you can go there on a night out, maybe, I don't know, maybe 8 or 9 in the evening, and you can have an alcoholic beverage while with a slice of cake. It's such a good idea. And I've done that once last year, and I would absolutely recommend it. Even if you want to go for a late night stroll to the cafe, go do it there, because I'm not sponsoring anything, but I thought it's quite fun, actually, you know, just to kind of go for the cafe and have a drink and a slice of cake. That is my ideal kind of night out, I think. I don't really do clubbing, and I'm sure there's a lot of you at home that will agree with me when it's just a bit overrated, too many people, too expensive. But I like to sit in a cafe and have a natter, you know, that's my ideal night. But yes, I've been there recently, would definitely recommend. Moving on with the show, here's Love Is by Whitney Houston.

Whitney Houston with Love Is. Coming up now is the one and only Cyndi Lauper with Time After Time. It was released in March of 1984, but only surprisingly managed to make number 54 in the charts. But it re-entered number 3 in June of that year, and it absolutely deserves a number 1. I'm surprised it didn't get to it. But here it is, Time After Time by Cyndi Lauper.

Alexandra Burke with Hallelujah. And on that note, that's all we have time for the first half of the Good Morning Tyneside show. So I'll be back with you after this next song, the news and the song after that. So don't go anywhere while I play for you Sherry by the Four Seasons. You will absolutely love this song if you haven't heard this before. It's from 1962 and it goes like this.

Gabrielle with Say Goodbye. And hello again, my name is Elliot Clark, and you're listening to the second part of your Good Morning Tyneside show. It's just hit 8 o'clock, and you're with me for the next 2 hours of lovely music. Don't worry, if you've just tuned in, you haven't missed too much. We still have lots left to play for you, lots of songs, and also your random recommendation for a film of the day. So let's get the show back rolling with The Shires and Cut Me Loose.

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1: Go. But that is my plan for today. What have you got coming on today? Please let me know while listening to Alone Together by Westlife. This is the third single from their album Wild Dreams, released in February of 2022.

Baby It's You by the Beatles. So coming up now is your early riser. This is someone new, maybe someone more exciting to listen to on the radio than what you hear all the time. This is someone up and coming who might just be your new favourite artist. So this is Isabel Hudson, and they've released a song called Thank God. So a little information. Isabel is originally from the Northeast and has been studying and now is back on our indie music scene. And Thank God is her debut single, which Isabel developed whilst at university in Liverpool. I have a friend at University of Liverpool. She said it's great. But this is Isabel Hudson and Thank God.

What a fantastic song that has already now been added to my Spotify playlist. I have a big playlist just of all the songs I like. That was Isabel Hudson with Thank God. Thank you very much for letting us play that song. And honestly, it has been a pleasure. That was fantastic. So, moving on with the show, here's John Miles with Music.

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Not Enough Love in the World by Ringo Starr. So here is a little reminder about your schedule as to what's coming up in I'd say, the first half of the day. So we'll go with that. So you're with me on Good Morning Tyneside up until 10. And then from 10 till 12 is your morning call with Dave Nicholson. And from 12 until 2 is your lunch break with Andrew Carr. As always, give us a follow on our Facebook, which is simply just Radio Tyneside. 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We post the same stuff, for example, fundraisers, events, announcements, and schedule updates on both platforms. You can never miss a thing. Moving on, here are The Eagles with a song called Tequila Sunrise. I had a Tequila Sunrise, I think, last week. Actually really nice. If you're a fan of maybe a Sex on the Beach or, like, you know, fruity cocktails, things like that, I'd definitely recommend Tequila Sunrise. Anyway, here's The Eagles.

The Eagles with Tequila Sunrise. So coming up now is Oh Patty by Skritti Palitti, a fantastic name, I have to say. So they were led by a singer called Green Gartside, and this song features legendary jazz trumpeter Miles Davis, and it made number 13 in the charts in May of 1988. It is a very, very good song, I have to say. And for some reason, there was a rumour, I remember, when I was in secondary school, that a teacher in one of the nearby schools was a member of Skritti Palitti. Never really found out if that was true or not. But anyway, here's Oh Patty.

0: Yes, hi, I just dropped in to let you know that apart from our Sunday night get-together here on Radio Tyneside at 8 p.m. for the American Connection, you can now hear a repeat of the show at a new time slot on a Friday night at 10 p.m. So join me for the best of country, old and new. Sundays at 8 p.m. and Friday nights for a repeat of the show at 10 p.m. Hopefully look forward to the pleasure of your company, and I shall catch you then. Take care till then. Bye for now.
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Ronan Keating with I Love It When We Do. So coming up now is your random recommendation for the day. This is a film to have in your back pocket just in case of a rainy day. It could be from any genre, any time, by anyone. It's a film I've seen at least once that I think you should too. Now I thought, what can I pick today? And I haven't really done an animated film in quite some time. So what better than The Simpsons Movie? So there is a sequel coming out soon, but they have pushed the date again, so I can't confirm when that's coming out. Anyway, this is The Simpsons Movie. It's from 2007. It's by David Silverman, and it's just under an hour and a half long. So the story goes, after Homer accidentally pollutes the town's water supply, Springfield is encased in a gigantic dome by the EPA, or EPA, as they say in the film, and the Simpsons are declared fugitives. Now, it is a very good film. It's also quite emotional at times. It's very funny. And if you like The Simpsons, I think this is when they're in their prime, you know. 2000s were great for The Simpsons. So if you want to watch that, that is The Simpsons Movie from 2007 by David Silverman. And that is your random recommendation for the day. Moving on with the show, here's Neil Diamond with Delirious Love.

Neil Diamond with Delirious Love. So on that note, that's all we have time for the second part of our three-part show on Good Morning Tyneside. But I'll be back with you after this next song, the news and the song after that. So don't go anywhere while I play for you Baby Baby by Amy Grant. This is the first single release for Amy when it got to number 2 in the charts of the summer of 1991. So on that note,

And welcome back to the third part of your Good Morning Tyneside show. That was Sometimes When We Touch by Dan Hill. And don't worry, if you're just tuning in, you haven't missed too much. So I have lots left to talk about and lots left to play for you. For example, right now is Crowded House with Fall At Your Feet.

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1: I have quite a busy week, actually. I'm going to be working an open day on the Saturday, so hopefully that goes well. I'm sure it'll be fine, but if you've ever done an open day before, or maybe a welcome event, you'll notice a lot of repetition and talking about the exact same things to the same sorts of people. You know, lots of students, lots of parents, that kind of thing. So, should be quite nice. I also have a birthday party to go to on that same day, so I'm going to be absolutely shattered. Other than that, I'm also helping out a uni event called Nusu Sessions, where we have some new kind of indie artists who are coming in to basically do a performance for everyone. So should be quite good. Other than that, just doing lectures and nothing else really. So what are you up to for the rest of the week? Let me know while listening to James Morrison with Please Don't Stop the Rain from March of 2009.

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Celine Dion and the Bee Gees. That was Immortality. So, coming up now is a little reminder about your schedule as to what's coming up in your morning. Well, first part of the day, really. So, you're with me on Good Morning Tyneside up until 10. Then from 10 till 12 is your morning call with Dave Nicholson. And from 12 until 2 is your lunch break with Andrew Carr. 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Post the same stuff like fundraising opportunities, events, announcements, and schedule updates on both platforms so you can never miss a thing. Coming up now is a song basically by a milkshake that I really, really like. It's Yazoo with Only You.

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Jamie Cullum with Don't Give Up On Me. I thought I'd give you a little update and a reminder about an event we have coming up on this time next week on Wednesday the 7th of October at 2 p.m. So this is Radio Tyneside at 75, Stories from the Airwaves. As you may be aware, next week is our anniversary birthday week, so I can't wait to be a part of that. So here is a little event we have coming up for free, keep in mind, at Shiremore Library. So to celebrate 75 years of Radio Tyneside, you can join Dave Nicholson himself, the chairman and OBE of Radio Tyneside, where he'll share stories from more than 50 years behind the microphone, exploring the station's journey from hospital radio to a much-loved broadcaster. 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Moving on with the show, here's Pure and Simple by Hearsay.

fantastic song there by Hearsay, and that's Pure and Simple. And moving on to an equally fantastic girl group. This is Atomic Kitten with Whole Again. This was their first number one in February of 2001. And here it is.

0: Were you around in the 60s and the 70s? Well, why not relive your memories with me every Saturday at 4 for 2 hours of glorious nostalgia? I'll play songs from each year of these fabulous decades, nearly all from This Week in History, including three from a chart top five. A featured album, same title, different song, a turntable hit, and both sides of a classic 45. So join me, Jeff Lyle, Saturday at 4 for Backtrack as we go back to the 60s and the 70s.
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The Everly Brothers with Temptation. So the other day I tried to book an appointment with the GP. Nothing's wrong. It's just, you know, just a checkup, that kind of thing. But I've never done it before in the new place I'm living at the moment. So it's a new GP. I think everything's fine. They even have a booking system online. Like, brilliant. That's so easy. It wasn't easy. I went on and they'd closed. So I then couldn't book an appointment. And if you've ever been on an online booking thing and you see the NHS self-help thing, doesn't seem to work. So I sat there, you know, thinking, okay, I'll do that again tomorrow. So I went on tomorrow, tried to book an appointment just to have, you know, a regular checkup. And I was all fine. And I went to check my calendar, went back on the website, logged me out. So they turned it to urgent emergencies only. So that meant I had to wait another day to book just a simple appointment. And then after that, they said, okay, well, fine, we'll get you in. So after about 3 days, it was fine. But if you ever tried to book an appointment, you'll understand the kind of how annoyed you get with having to wait. And it is very scary. I'm a very cautious person with medical stuff. So I don't really try and get involved in it. But I honestly, it's a job I could never do. So if you are a doctor or a nurse or anyone in the medical field, I am not jealous at all. You are much more impressive than I'll ever be. But the GP appointment was so irritating. Have you ever done that in that situation before? Have you just sat there waiting for something just to appear on, you know, a booking appointment system? Or you ring up, you know, maybe you're trying to book tickets or something and then all of a sudden they all just disappear. That kind of situation, but with a GP appointment. Anyway, that's my drama over and done with. I'm all fine, don't worry. Moving on with the show, here's Maxi Priest with Wild World.

Maxi Priest with Wild World. And on that note, that is all we have time for today on your Good Morning Tyneside show. So thank you very much for being with me for the past 3 hours. If you've been here from the start until the finish, very well done. It's been a pleasure to have you here with me. I will. You'll be joined now with Dave Nicholson on your morning call, but you'll see me on your Sunday AM show on 10 till 12 on the 4th of October. And then on after that, it is our birthday week. 75 years, can you believe it? But anyway, before that, hopefully you've enjoyed the show. Thank you very much for being here. If it is in hospital, hope of a speedy recovery and get well soon. And wherever you're listening and whatever you're up to today, hope it goes very, very well. You're going to be joined now with a lovely little song called Baby, Now That I've Found You by Alison Krauss and Union Station. It was a Foundation's number one in 1967, given the bluegrass treatment by Alison in 1995. It was a big US hit on the country and American and Americana charts, but you know, it's a great song nonetheless. So it's a great way to end the show. Thank you very much for being with me, and have a lovely rest of your day.

And my thanks to Elliot for the past 3 hours, of course. Good morning, Tyneside. Tomorrow it's Sean, and welcome. It's Wednesday's morning call, not with Dave this morning. Dave's having a well-earned day off. He's working on his special programme next week, because next Tuesday it's our 75th anniversary, so Dave's got a special morning call lined up. More about that, I'm sure Dave will tell you on Monday. But anyway, that was Cherish, Madonna, opening up the show, and I shall unveil what's in store between now and the next track. After the weather, we'll do the weather after Coldplay, and then I'll tell you after the track after that what's coming up on the programme today. This is Yellow.

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0: Well, you may have noted today started quite breezy without breaks of rain, but these will clear to sunny spells and showers throughout the afternoon. A little warmer, temperature 21 degrees. Thursday, well, generally dry and settled with some sunny spells and patchy cloud, 19. And sunny spells into Friday too, but the risk of some showers pushing in from the west later in the day, and the temperature 18. So, yeah, a bit of a mixed bag really over the next 3 days, but still pretty warm.

Boyz II Men, and they've reached the end of the road. It's 15 and a half minutes past 10 on the show this morning. Very shortly, we'll take a look at the headlines from this morning's front pages. We'll also look at some showbiz news, and we will visit the birthday file for today, the 30th of September. Second hour, morning call coffee break, where I choose the music and you choose the mid-morning beverage. We will look back at this day in history, and we will also give you some news about what's happening on Radio Tyneside for the rest of the day. Plus, Tony's been chatting to Dr. Alex George about the link between dandruff and mental health in young people. So that's around about 11:25. So all that plus the music makes up the midweek morning call with Taylor Swift.

you and I.

Some midweek Motown for you on a Wednesday morning. How sweet it is to be loved by you. Junior Walker and his All-Stars. And before that, Taylor Swift and Obolite. 23 minutes past 10. Let's take a look at this morning's front pages. And the Prime Minister's conference speech features on all the front pages from yesterday. The Telegraph leads with Andy Burnham's announcement that he will end the triple lock on pensions by 2030 to fund a national care service. The Eye says the Prime Minister has taken a gamble on scrapping the triple lock, while the Daily Mail calls it Burnham's triple shock. The Sun's gone with the Lockie horror show. The Times reports that a tearful Andy Burnham has staked his future on free care for all. And the Metro describes the speech as Andy's rallying cry. And the Daily Star says Burnham picks the lock. The Mirror notes how the Prime Minister made the speech personal, with him saying, "I will build a Britain my dad would be proud of," in reference to his late father's end-of-life care. And the Financial Times reports on the PM setting out his plans for closer ties to the EU and electoral reform. But the Express calls it a crying shame for our nation, with the paper accusing Andy Burnham of betraying pensioners by axing the triple lock and Brexit by seeking closer ties with Europe. Locally in the Journal, the headline, Duke's financial boss faces prison. A finance boss is facing jail after he pleaded guilty to stealing around £700,000 from the Duke of Northumberland. Wayne Ross was employed as a financial controller at Northumberland Estates, owned by the Duke, when he diverted huge sums of to himself in a fraud spanning more than a decade. And a picture on the front page, three teenagers die after their car enters the River Weir. And that's a look at this morning's front pages.

seconds. Whiskey need to tame the nerves. Can't wait to see the way they look at you. Answering the questions.

0: We've all had those moments we tell ourselves, it's just nothing.
1: I'm just a bit bloated.
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0: 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Your NHS is here to see you safely. Just speak to your GP.
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Fleetwood Mac and Everywhere. Don't forget the 80s Revisited every Tuesday night at 6 with Paul Laverick. Before that, it was Ronan Keating and Emily Sandé with One of a Kind. 32 and a half minutes past 10 if you're watching the clock, and some showbiz stories this morning. Actor Jeremy Allen White's called for safeguards on social media as his new movie premiered in London. He stars in The Social Reckoning, the story of a Facebook whistleblower who reveals some of the tech giant's most guarded secrets. White says the potential of online platforms is scary. Now, Joanne McNally, excuse me. Joanne McNally says comedians will throw each other under the bus on Celebrity Traitors. She's among 21 stars taking place in the second season of the BBC show, which returns tomorrow. There are six comedians in this year's lineup, including Joe Lycett, Miranda Hart and Rob Beckett. And bakers made cookies, recreated ice gems and built a biscuit mosaic during last night's Great British Bake Off episode. Spoiler alert coming, by the way. It also saw the first elimination of the latest season of the Channel 4 show. With Danny from Dorset being sent home. Hairdresser Tom from West Yorkshire was named Star Baker. Just some of the lighter stories in the papers this morning.

Chico and Latino, that's Jerry Halliwell. So, did you know that there's a good chance the fish fingers in your freezer have been around the world and back? This is a report from Substack. After cod is caught in Scottish waters, it is blast frozen and loaded onto a shipping container bound for South Rotterdam. Here it boards an even bigger ship which sails to China, where the fish is semi-thawed, filleted, deboned, skinned and refrozen on the cheap. It's then shipped back to the UK, ready to hit the supermarket shelves at a more affordable price. I didn't know that. There you go. Your fish fingers have been round the world.

0: Sweet About Me, that's Gabriella Chilmi. So, let's go to Radio Tyneside's event guide. And taking place at the Newcastle Theatre Royal from the 15th to the 24th of October are Friends in the North, The Thatcher Years. Yes, BAFTA award-winning BBC drama and cultural landmark, Our Friends in the North, returns to the city where it began in the new stage adaptation by original writer Paul Flannery and award-winning director Jack McNamara. It's marking 30 years since the series became a defining British drama. This adaptation revisits Fornicastle friends, Tasca, Geordie, Nicky and Mary, who come of age during the Thatcher years, a period of seismic political and social change, testing their friendships, ambitions and relationships. So that's at the Theatre Royal. It runs from the 15th to the 24th of October. Ticket prices start at £33 upwards, and of course evening performances at 7:30 plus some matinees as well, especially on a Saturday. So more information and price bands from the Theatre Royal box office website. Once again, the dates 15th to the 24th of October, Newcastle Theatre Royal, for Our Friends in the North.
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Kim Wilde boarding the midnight train. And today is the last day of September, the 30th of September. And who's got a birthday today? Well, if it's you, all the best from me. Who do you share it with? Well, Angie Dickinson, the American actress. Of course, famous for being in the crime drama Policewoman. She's 95 today. Barbara Knox is, of course, famous for playing Rita in Coronation Street. She's 93. And Ian Ogilvie, British actor, best known for playing Simon Templar in Return of the Saint, is 83 today. Rula Lenska, the English actress, found fame in Rock Follies and was married to actor Dennis Waterman. She's 79. And Patrice Rushton, the American singer, remember Forget-Me-Nots, he is 72. Omdid Darji, the British stand-up comedian and actor of Iranian descent, he is 61. Martina Hingis, the Swiss former tennis player, is 46. And Alexandra Ola-Jordan, the Polish professional ballroom dancer from Strictly. She worked with her husband James, but she left Strictly in 2015 after 9 years. She's 42 today. But celebrating his 91st birthday today is singer Johnny Mathis. Classic singer, of course, great crooner, some fabulous songs. Let's play one of them right now. I'm stone in love with you. Happy birthday, Johnny. 91 today.

0: Hi everybody, Craig Fogle here. 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In the subject box, just put Retro Rewind. 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

Well, first we heard singer Johnny Mathis, who's 91 today, with I'm Stone in Love with You. And there's John Denver, Rocky Mountain High, of course. If you've been to Colorado, you'll know exactly how much that song means, as I have many times. So on this day in 1965, EMI Records launched their budget-priced Music for Pleasure label, selling the albums in grocery stores for 12 and 6. Have you got any Music for Pleasure albums in your collection? I think I still have. Well, what about that? Well, looking at the time, it's approaching 11 o'clock. We'll pause for the news, then I'll be back with the morning call coffee break, so stay tuned for that. Getting us there, Mr. Bublé, and I Believe in You.

0: Well, a very good morning if you just switched your radio on and joined me, or welcome back if you were listening for the first hour. It's Jeff Lyland for Dave Nicholson on Wednesday's Morning Call. We've just had the Morning Call coffee break, so I trust you've enjoyed your mid-morning beverage and a little nibble, where we listened initially to Tom Jones and It Looks Like I'll Never Fall in Love Again. It was a number two, the first of five number twos he had throughout his chart career, which of course includes two number ones. So this was back in August of 1967. Secondly, we played you the Overlanders and their version of the Beatles' Michelle, which topped our charts in January of 1966. And finally, there, Diana Ross, Tinkling the Ivories on My Old Piano, top five hit for her back in October of 1980. I'm back tomorrow, same time, same place, so we'll do another coffee break at the same time.
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0: So to come between now and 12, Tony will be chatting to Dr. Alex George about the link between dandruff and mental health in the young. We'll look ahead to Radio Tyneside for the rest of the day. And of course, we will look back at this day in history and very shortly ask you a which of three question. One answer's right, two's wrong. Meanwhile, Yaz and the plastic population telling us the only way is up.

Big number one for them back in the summer of 1988. Yaz and the Plastic Population, The Only Way Is Up. Just gone 17 minutes past 11, and it's time now for which of three questions. So, I'm going to ask you, in the British Army, a military unit headed by a lieutenant is a what? Is it a battalion, a platoon, or a company? In the British Army, a military unit headed by a lieutenant, it's either a battalion, a platoon, or a company. What do you reckon? One's correct, two's wrong. I'll tell you before 12.

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0: That's Beth Hart, Take It Easy on Me, following the Overtones and I Say a Little Prayer. So, time now for a morning call report. No one wants to have dandruff, but for youngsters it can have a hidden mental toll, as new research from Head & Shoulders reveals. Now, Tony Sloan spoke to mental health advocate Dr. Alex George. Tony first asked Alex to explain what dandruff is and what causes it.
1: Sure, I think it's sometimes people get confused about dandruff and what it kind of is. And in fact, a lot of people wrongly think that it's down to hygiene and so on. In fact, some of the research shows that parents think 21% think that actually is down to poor hygiene. And this isn't true at all. Effectively, there's three things that come together. First of all, you have a yeast that naturally lives on our scalps. It just occurs naturally and it's not necessarily a problem in itself. But what happens is that this yeast that is present lives off the oils that are produced on our scalp. Again, oils are natural, it's important for our skin barrier and so on. And for those that are susceptible, that those oils converted into fatty acids, the kind of a breakdown product, if you like, of those oils that can cause inflammation of the scalp in people that are susceptible. And this inflammation can lead to the flakes of skin and itchiness that we associate with dandruff. So essentially, you know, it's not something dangerous in that sense at all. It's something that is, if anything, absolutely manageable, which is the good news. But I think the problem is because there's so much misconception, this idea that it's down to hygiene, which is absolutely not. And this idea that sometimes it's kind of like, well, it's just part of life, you know, get on with it kind of thing. But in reality, the shame of that is that we actually have really good ways of managing it and making the difference, I guess, between people feeling self-conscious and worried about it and actually being able to be confident and go about enjoying their day. I mean, as I say, this research with the UK teens show about 70% of them experience dandruff. We know it's very common, but about half of them are like checking the mirror, changing their hairstyle because of it. And even, you know, 8% have missed school because of dandruff, which actually, if you look at the whole UK, that's like 140,000, 150,000 children. So, you know, it's something clearly that it needs to be kind of looked at, and we want to raise awareness about it, essentially, that this is something actually that is, it is manageable. You don't have to just put up with it. And certainly if it's causing you upset, let's kind of face it head on.
2: Al, with any surprises did you find in the research?
1: Yeah, to be fair, I think that's 21%. The biggest thing that jumped out to me is that one in five parents think it's down to poor hygiene, or that you know, some people think that you can actually like catch it from other people. And again, just to be clear, this yeast lives naturally on our scalp. It is, you know, we are all of our skin, and this sometimes makes people feel a bit itchy, all of our skin is covered by different forms of bacteria and organisms and so on. And they're actually really important, and you know, a lot of these, for our skin health. The issue here isn't that there is a presence of this yeast, it's the fact that you have the combination of that with the oily oil in the hair and causing inflammation. Now, we know that during the teenage years, we increase oil production and sebum production, what we call. So that's often why we have hormonal changes and you see an increase of acne and so on in teenage years. And likewise, the increased oil production can mean that you're more susceptible to dandruff. But we also know there's other things that make you more susceptible as well. Cold air, so like the winter and stuff, can do it. And also stress can cause kind of changes in our susceptibility, if you like, to it. But the good news is, and the really good news is that there are ways to get on top of this. Obviously, Head & Shoulders, I mean, they're known as one of the leading organizations and products in terms of managing dandruff. So basically through washing your hair and using the correct treatment for it, you can really get on top of it and see a huge difference in literally days, really. But it's about understanding that those treatments are there, because if you don't understand what causes it or that there's something to do about it, then there being a brilliant potential treatment isn't very helpful. So that's what it's all about, really, is raising awareness that actually you can do something about it and you don't need to let it ignore it, if you like.
2: One of the things I noticed was, and I guess social media can be a force for good in a lot of instances, you know, it keeps us in touch with friends, etc. But I think there's so much misinformation there too, Alex. So when it comes to these cure-alls, and I think we're talking about, you know, mental health, it must have such an impact on people, particularly on youngsters, when these remedies don't actually work.
1: Absolutely. I mean, it really has shocked me how much misinformation there is online. And I think there's this idea sometimes that this information must be kind of in the quiet corners of the internet. But actually, there's lots of big Instagram accounts that propagate ideas around health that actually don't help. And then actually, to be honest, when I was working in the hospital, I saw it quite often where you'd see people come in and they had tried to kind of self-diagnose what was wrong with them, and they've applied a treatment that would be helpful for something else, but for the wrong thing. So that's why I always say to people is that, you know, try and be careful. You get information from trusted sources, so professionals who are, you know, genuinely doctors that are trusted individuals, or, for example, you know, from, you know, if you're looking for information about health issues, look at the NHS website. Just be careful about where you get information from. And if in doubt, see your doctor. It's always the answer. It's boring and it's simple, but it's always true. Go and see your doctor. That's what they're there for if you're concerned about any health issue.
0: That's Dr. Alex George chatting to Radio Tyneside's Tony Sloan about the link between dandruff and mental health in youngsters. And another Morning Call report tomorrow when Richard will be chatting to Mel and Teddy about cancer research.

0: That's McFly. Tonight is the night. So, The Witcher 3 question. Let me just repeat it once more. In the British Army, a military unit headed by a lieutenant is a what? Is it a battalion, a platoon, or a company?
1: One, two, one, two, three.

Ed Sheeran featuring Taylor Swift there, The Joker and the Queen, following Sheryl Crow and Love is Free. So on this day in 1399, Henry IV was proclaimed King of England after deposing Richard II. Britain's first tram service began in Birkenhead, Merseyside in 1860, and Pinewood Studios opened in Buckinghamshire, England in 1936. The Flintstones premiered on American TV in 1960, and in 1968 the Boeing 747 jumbo jet was rolled out and shown to the public for the first time at the Boeing Everett factory. And the first episode of the brilliant bar comedy Cheers was broadcast on TV in America on this day in 1982. But back on this day in 1967, BBC Radio 1 was launched with former Radio Caroline DJ Tony Blackburn.

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That's Hot Chocolate and Emma following Kylie Minogue and In Your Eyes. So the Witcher 3 question, let me put you out of your misery. We asked you, in the British Army, a military unit headed by a lieutenant is a what? Well, a lieutenant is a junior officer rank in the British Army in Royal Marines. It ranks above second lieutenant and below captain. And in the 21st century British Army, the rank is ordinarily held for up to 3 years. A typical appointment for a lieutenant might be the command of a platoon or a troop of approximately 30 soldiers. So platoon was what we were looking for. Another Witcher 3 tomorrow. Meanwhile, here's The Cause.

Of course, version of Fleetwood Mac's Dreams there. Now, don't forget, at 2 this afternoon, Debbie Travis Waller will be here with the afternoon show. We have Paul Davidson at 4 with Tea Time on Tyneside. The Elders Council of Newcastle will present Older Voices at 6. Dave Nicholson with those fabulous 50s at 7. And Ed Doherty hosts the evening shift at 8 before we have an in-concert with Neil Diamond at 10. Meanwhile, after the news, Mr. Andrew Carr with the midweek lunch break will take to the airwaves. Meanwhile, I'm going to go off and prepare for tomorrow and Friday's programmes. 3 days this week. Dave's got me working hard. But there you go. He's busy working hard on next Tuesday's programme, because obviously it's our 75th birthday. I'm so excited. Are you? Let's play out with I'm So Excited by the Pointer Sisters. From me, Jeff Lyle. Very good morning and stay tuned for Andrew. Nice.

0: Playing the best music, this is Radio Tyneside. There's the Pasadenas from 1992. I'm doing fine now, starting off Wednesday's lunch break afternoon. Andrew Carr here, hope you're well. Albert Hammond coming up in a moment. Before that, here's Paloma Faith with Loyal.
1: Wondering eyes that always seem to search out all the

sure it does rain in Southern California. At least once a year, anyway. There's Albert Hammond on Radio Tyneside. It's Wednesday's lunch break. It's 30 minutes past midday. It's Andrew Carr here. And thanks to Jeff Lyle for the last 2 hours. Jeff returning with your magazine programme, Morning Call, at the same time tomorrow. We'll take a look into the events guide. We have some great 60 songs to play for you on the jukebox. And we started the show with a cover version by the Pasadenas. Here's another cover version, this time Daniel. Bat for Lashes, first time round. Here's Will Young's version on Radio Tyneside.

You're both on the same road. Same tarmac, same rules. Just a different number of wheels. Motorbikes aren't in your way. They're on their way, just like you. So use your mirrors. Check before you maneuver. And be aware of motorbikes. Because when we look out for each other, everyone gets where they're going safely. Motorbike safety. It's on all of us. National Highways.

Now, apart from myself, I'll tell you who else really loves their music from the 1980s. That's Paul Laverick. He's here every Tuesday at 6 o'clock on Radio Tyneside, 80s Revisited, a whole hour of songs and memories all from one 80s year. And you can bet your bottom dollar that if he features 1985, at some stage you're going to hear that track again, Kaylee from Marillion Steps before that. And we'll be taking a look into the events guide very soon. Curtis Steiger's on the way after Gabrielle.

0: Radio Tyneside, there's Curtis Stigers. Never saw a miracle at 28 minutes to one, which means we're 2 minutes late with the events guide. Only Dave Nicholson's ever going to notice that, though. And looking ahead to Monday the 26th of October, the Gosforth Civic Theatre, Haunted Shadows, the Gothic Tales of Edith Nesbit. Now, Edith is an expert at chilling the spine and curdling the blood, and Edith relates three of her best Gothic tales while recalling her own childhood terrors in this entertaining one-woman show. Haunted Shadows, the Gothic Tales of Edith Nesbit, Monday the 26th of October at the Gosforth Civic Theatre.
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It's Wednesday's lunch break afternoon. Andrew Carr here, and exactly 59 years to this very day, the very first words were spoken by Tony Blackburn on Radio 1, so it feels appropriate to start our 60s jukebox selection this hour with The Move. Welcome.

Yes, it had a reissue in 1982, but of course, it was their first hit single in 1962 for the Beatles. Flowers in the Rain, of course, the move starting off Radio 1 this very day back in 1967. And we'll have some more great 60 songs like them on the jukebox in the next hour of Wednesday's Lunch Break here on Radio Tyneside. And right now, this is Dido, Just Because.

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Prince 1994, the most beautiful girl in the world. It's Radio Tyneside. We have the 1 o'clock news. Following this from Rainbow, I Surrender.

Leo Sayer, Thunder in My Heart, playing the best music. This is Radio Tyneside. Leo starting off the second hour of Wednesday's Lunch Break. I'm Andrew Carr with Madness on the way after Casey Musgraves.

There's Madness, Our House, and Dime Store Cowgirl, Kacey Musgraves. Just before that, Radio Tyneside, Wednesday's Lunch Break. I'm Andrew Carr. We'll take another look into the events guide very soon. We've also got some more great 60 songs to look forward to on the jukebox, and Snow Patrol as well. Classic song from them, playing after James Taylor, It's Growing.

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0: That's the second reference to thunder in this hour alone. E17. And Daniel Merriweather just before that with Red. It's Radio Tyneside coming up to 1:30. Monday the 26th of October at the Gosforth Civic Theatre. Haunted Shadows, The Gothic Tales of Edith Nesbit. Now, she's an expert at chilling the spine, and Edith Nesbit relates three of her best gothic tales while recalling her own childhood terrors in this entertaining one-woman show. It's called Haunted Shadows, The Gothic Tales of Edith Nesbit, Monday the 26th of next month at the Gosforth Civic Theatre.
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There's Chrissie Hynde. She turned 75 years young earlier in the month, and I really enjoyed the Pretenders at the BBC selection last Saturday as well. You or No One, we've just played you. Misha Paris, Will Downing, Three Dog Night as well. It's Radio Tyneside. I'm Andrew Carr. Wednesday's lunch break and time for our second 60s jukebox selection. We'll be hearing from the Hollies in a moment. Before that, here's Marvin Gaye and Kim Weston.

It's Radio Tyneside. And it's our lunch break jukebox selection. Some classic songs from the 60s, I'm sure you'll agree. We've just heard from the Hollies. We had Marvin Gaye and Kim Weston before that. And time for one more. 1968 chart topper, in fact. Here's The Love Affair.

0: On a Sunday evening with nothing to look forward to other than another Monday, you're highly advised to tune in to Radio Tyneside, especially at 10 p.m. for Classics from the Terrace, for a two-hour romp through the world of light classics with me, Ian Hornsby, and please be prompt, I don't want to start without you.
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That's Joan Armour trading with Nature Rhythm on Radio Tyneside. So we have the 2 o'clock news coming up. Then it's the afternoon show presented by Debbie Travis Waller. We have Paul Davidson here at 4 o'clock with Tea Time on Tyneside. The Older Voices, Elders Council of Newcastle here at 6. Another chance to hear those fabulous 50s with Dave Nicholson at 7. Edward Doggerty with the evening shift at 8. Neil Diamond in concert at 10. Fred Setter's After Hours 11 through until Night Sounds at midnight. Enjoy the rest of Wednesday. I'll see you for lunch break, same time tomorrow.

Good afternoon, Tyneside, and you're with me, Debbie Travis-Waller, for the next 2 hours as I bring you your afternoon show on this Wednesday afternoon, the 30th of September, the last day of the month. And I started that there with Take My Breath Away by Berlin. So next up, let's play a little bit of Jamie Cullum, and I'm all over it now. Hello.

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1: So it's been a little bit of a wet morning today, but this afternoon is looking a lot drier. It's going to be a little bit windy, but they're going to drop, but it's going to be more of a misty grey afternoon, not really much sun breaking through. So let's have a little bit of John Legend now, Conversations in the Dark, just to cheer us up on this miserable grey afternoon in September.

And the time now is just after 20 past two on this Wednesday afternoon, and you're with me, Debbie Travis Waller. So you've just heard Mika, and next up I'm going to play you one of my favourite bands at the moment, First Aid Kit, and this is Angel. I'm sure you'll enjoy this one.

0: And that was Richard Marx there with Now and Forever, and before that you heard Madonna and This Used to Be My Playground. So if you're looking for something to do this weekend, on Sunday is the Great Cheese Festival taking place from 10 till 3 at the Summerhill Bowling Club at Winchester Terrace in Newcastle, and it's the 6th birthday of local cheesemonger Great, and this festival is showcases top British and Irish cheesemakers. International cheese judge Carlos Yescas acts as MC, and attendees can enjoy tastings, maker talks and local stalls like Newcastle Cocktail Kitchen. Really worth checking out if you're looking for something different to do. Like I say, that's on Sunday the 4th of October this weekend.
1: If you have an event you want us to feature, email eventguide@radiotyneside.com.

And that was Manfred Mann with If You Gotta Go, Go Now. And before that, you heard Dr. Hook. A little bit of 60s there for your Wednesday afternoon. And next up, I'm going to continue that theme with The Carpenters and Yesterday Once More. A fantastic song this is.

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And that was The Verve there with Bittersweet Symphony. And it's coming up just about 5 to 3 now. And that's your first hour with me over. So I'm going to leave you with Kool & the Gang and Ladies Night. And then a bit of Stevie Wonder. And I'll be back after the news. So I'll see you just after 3 o'clock. Stay tuned, Tyneside.

Hello, Tyneside. You're back with me, Debbie Travis-Waller, for my second hour of your afternoon show. And I've just played you Olivia Dean with Man I Need. And next up, let's have a little bit of Michael Bublé with Haven't Met You Yet.

And that was John Farum there with You're the Voice. And before that, you heard Paolo Nutini, a 10 out of 10. And the time now is just after 3:15.

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2: Now, if you're a 90s baby like me, you will have grown up with some of the best Disney films around, including Aladdin. So next up, I'm going to play you the soundtrack from that film. 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
1: And the time now is just after 3:30. And now it's time for Debbie's Dedications. As you know, if you've listened to me for a while, I like to dedicate a song to someone during my show. So this is Simon Webb, Lay Your Hands, and this is for Laura Lancaster. So enjoy this one. I know you're a big Simon Webb fan.

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And as we approach 4 p.m, it's time for me to say goodbye. But I'll be back on Friday lunchtime for the lunchtime show, so I'm going to leave you with Taylor Swift and Blank Space.

0: those Russians.
1: Boney M. and Rasputin. It's amazing what you can write a successful song about, isn't it? Rasputin, the mad Russian monk, famous for heavy drinking, womanizing, and other things. And yet the song was a huge hit for them back in 1978. And it's a great way to open up Tea Time on Tyneside on this Wednesday afternoon. Good afternoon. Paul Davidson here through until 6 o'clock.

0: James Blunt and Ward Thomas and Halfway. And we're halfway through the week, so let's see how the second half is shaping up weather-wise.
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0: Well, this evening should remain dry, with temperatures dropping down no lower than about 12 degrees Celsius overnight. And then tomorrow, sunny intervals in the morning, gradually clouding over a little bit in the afternoon, but remaining dry. Winds from the southwest and a high of 21 degrees Celsius. Plenty more sunshine to come on Thursday, just a little bit cooler. And then as we head towards the back end of the week and into the weekend, plenty of sunny intervals, remaining dry, temperatures in the region 18 to 19 degrees. Here's Rod Stewart now on Radio Tyneside and that downtown train.

Colby Collette, Hold On. Rod Stewart before that, On the Downtown Train. So it is tea time on Tyneside, and you're very welcome this afternoon. It's Paul Davidson through until 6 o'clock, playing a great selection of tunes from the 60s through to the present day. And also in the programme this afternoon, for a little bit of fun, we'll have our tea time teaser very shortly. We'll open up the event guide for an entertainment idea. Shortly after 4:30, we'll take our tea break. That means we'll be settling back with a cuppa to enjoy three songs uninterrupted. And then in part two of the programme, after the 5 o'clock news, we'll have one song from the 1950s, a little bit of nostalgia. We've got this week's Word on Health report, and of course, we'll play our word hole game.

0: If I'm going out on my new paddleboard, the last thing I'm taking is my phone, right? 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

James Bay and Alicia Keys and us. So are you watching the new series of Strictly Come Dancing? I've seen the last two episodes. I think each of the three new presenters is good in their own way, although I'm not sure it's kind of working out at the moment in the roles they've got. Maybe they might mix it up a little bit as the series goes on. But inspired by the programme, our Tea Time teaser today concerns the comedian Josh Widdicombe, one of the three presenters. He won the first series of Taskmaster. He also won Celebrity Mastermind with the band Blur as his specialist subject back in 2013. And before his comedy career took off, he used to write poems and puzzles for Dora the Explorer magazine. He also worked as a sports journalist, writing for The Guardian. And I can tell you, he's a passionate supporter of Plymouth Argyle FC. This, though, is our question. Josh Widdicombe is the 15th great-grandson of which very famous historical figure? Josh Widdicombe is the 15th great-grandson of which very famous historical figure? Have a think about that. Answer before five.

0: Jennifer Lopez, Ain't It Funny. And running a little bit late, so let's get the event guide open. And down at the Little Theatre beside Saltwood Park in Gateshead at the beginning of next month is a play called Love from a Stranger, a tense and gripping psychological thriller from the early years of Agatha Christie's career. Relentlessly building towards a chilling climax, the play combines suspense, deception, and psychological tension. Love from a Stranger, from the 5th to the 10th of October. The shows start at 7:15 in the evening, and ticket prices are £10.26, with concessions at £8.55, although there's a 20% discount for the Monday show. It's Love from a Stranger at the Little Theatre in Gateshead.
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0: Okay, time to sort yourself out with a tea or a coffee. We'll be enjoying our tea break, three songs uninterrupted, just as soon as we've heard this from Neil Diamond. This is I Am, I Said on Radio Tyneside.
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Neil Diamond, I am, I said. And I hope you've got your cuppa ready. I've got my black coffee, as I usually have at round about this time in the afternoon. And I've lined up three great songs for our tea break, the first of which comes from Tyler James.

0: That's Cool in the Gang and Cherish, the third and final song in our Wednesday tea break. Before that, you heard Boys Town Gang, Can't Take My Eyes Off You, and Single Tear from Tyler James. The tea break returns at the same time tomorrow. Richard Finch will be in charge of the Radio Tyneside Finest China.
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0: Right, it's almost time to put our tea time teaser to bed. The question we've been asking concerns the comedian and TV presenter currently on Strictly, Josh Widdicombe. And what we're asking is, he is the 15th great-grandson of which very famous historical figure? We'll find out very shortly.

Joshua Cadison and Jesse. So this Tea Time teaser about Josh Widdicombe. We've been asking, he is the 15th great-grandson of which very famous historical figure? Well, the answer is King Henry VIII. He is the 15th great-grandson of Henry VIII, apparently descended via an illegitimate daughter with Mary Boleyn, which makes him an ancestral cousin of Queen Elizabeth I as well. All revealed in an old episode of Who Do You Think You Are, apparently. Well done if you got that right. The Kids from Fame, going to take us to the 5 o'clock news. Back after that with another hour of Top Tunes.

One of Us from Joan Osborne, multi-platinum, 8-time Grammy Award-nominated American singer-songwriter. She's very keen on Bob Dylan's work, incidentally, and back in 2017, she released a studio album called The Songs of Bob Dylan. So if you like his work, you might want to check that out.

All Out of Love from OTT, and it's shortly after 5:10. 30th of September today, 1st of October tomorrow. Can't believe it, can you? Anyway, very nice to have your company. It's Tea Time on Tyneside Part 2. I'm Paul Davidson, and between now and 6 o'clock, I've got songs to play you from Elton John, from Gabrielle, from the Bangles, and from Duffy, amongst many others. Also in this hour, we'll have one song from the 1950s. We'll have this week's Word on Health report, and we'll have a little bit of fun with our word hole game.

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1: Christine Carrera, Rosanna Brazzi, Joan Fontaine and Bradford Dillman, who was making his debut. The song is sung by Johnny Mathis. He makes a cameo appearance in the movie, and this is A Certain Smile.

My Wildest Dreams from Claire Richards, 1/5 of Steps, of course, famed for her powerful vocals. She's a very busy lady, and in fact, this year she's mostly been involved behind the scenes as a producer for Here and Now, the official Steps musical, which features the band's iconic hits. It launched a highly successful UK tour earlier this year and was nominated for the Best New Musical at the What's On Stage Awards. Claire is also writing and working on her third solo studio album, which she has described as being filled with uplifting dance floor music. We look forward to that being released.

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Duffy, and well, Elton John before that with Island Girl. And just looking ahead to later here on Radio Tyneside, at 7 o'clock, Dave Nicholson remembers the music from 1950 to 1959 in those fabulous 50s. And then at 8, it's your mid-evening music show, The Evening Shift, in the company of Edward Doherty. At 10, In Concert features the American singer Neil Diamond. And then it's After Hours at 11, the musical equivalent of a lock-in with Fred Setters. 60 minutes of relaxing music to take you through until midnight, right here on Radio Tyneside, 93.6 FM, DAB Digital Radio, online, on your smart speaker, and also in the RVI, Freeman and Queen Elizabeth, on Channel 1 of the Bedside Entertainment System.

0: Beautiful tune there from the Springfields, Island of Dreams. Now, our word hole game this afternoon relates to a Take That classic, Rule the World. And if you'd like to play along, all you've got to do is work out which word from the lyrics here has fallen down the hole. Yeah, you and me, we can ride on a... If you stay with me, girl, we can rule the world. Yeah, you and me, we can ride on a... If you stay with me, girl, we can rule the world. What's the missing word there? Well, we'll find out, and we'll play the song to take us up to the news at 6 o'clock.
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Lindsay Buckingham is on the wrong side. And before that, you heard the Bangles, If She Knew What She Wants. So how did you come on with our word hole game? What was the word that was missing from the lyrics to Rule the World by Take That? The word was star. Yeah, you and me, we can ride on a star. If you stay with me, girl, we can rule the world. Well done if you got that right. Now, after the news at 6 o'clock, the Elders Council of Newcastle are here with the award-winning magazine programme, Older Voices. Tomorrow, tea time is in the company of Richard Finch, and I will be back next Tuesday. So all that remains is to say, I hope you enjoy the rest of the week. Have a splendid weekend too. Take care, look after yourself. Bye.

Hello and welcome to Older Voices, the radio programme of the Elders Council of Newcastle, where we mix chat, stories, poems, songs, opinions and interviews with an eclectic selection of music chosen partly by our guests and partly by our presenters. 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We welcome two guests who will be talking about a subject dear to our hearts, adult social care. It seems such a mild, almost innocuous phrase, but in reality it speaks of one of humanity's most fundamental struggles. Do we look after ourselves, or do we look after each other? In large stretches of the world, it effectively doesn't exist because the people can't afford it, or their political system presents them. But before we get to meet our first guest, you get my first piece of music. Now, we got little or no rain in June, or July, or August, and thus far, September is shaping up to be a disappointment of Dinah Washington. But nevertheless, here she is, Dinah Washington, with September and the Rain.

to play a sweet refrain. Though spring is here, to me it's still September.

0: That was Dinah Washington with September and the Rain. Now we welcome Julie Irvine, herself a member of the Elders' Council, and she's chatting with Steve about the role of the Elders' Council in social care.
1: Right, Julie, thank you so much for coming on. Now, you are going to talk about the council and the involvement of the Elders' Council, the City Council and the Elders' Council, and adult social care. So why you?
2: Good afternoon, Steve, for the first thing. It's a subject that I've always been interested, really, ever since my grandmother had dementia and had to be looked after within our family. I remember various great aunts who got older and wanted to be independent, but sometimes needed a bit of help and support. I think in our family, there's always been an interest in, well, you know, you have a duty, you have a responsibility to support other people, and professionally and personally, I've got a long-standing interest in supporting others. And then, of course, as I get older, you become increasingly aware that the time might come, you don't know, but hopefully it won't come, but it might come, that you need a bit of help and support that has to be paid for or has to be sought outside your normal network.
1: I thought you also had some connection in your working life.
2: I used to be a social worker. I've worked with very interesting people in both the statutory services, the voluntary sector. I worked for Mind for a long time. I've worked with communities. And so, again, that's all grist to the mill in terms of keeping an interest and stimulating an interest in supporting others and equally being supported by them. No man or woman is an island.
1: Now, as I said last week in our broadcast, the Elders' Council has received a grant from the Adult Social Services in the City Council. What was that all about?
2: Well, I think the Elders' Council has always been lucky in having support from the council, both in terms of just liaison, listening, having meetings, knowing what's going on. But this time they've supported us financially by through the Adult Social Care and Prevention Network, which is the up-to-date title for what used to be social services departments. And now they've asked us to do some work around raising awareness and about consultation around adult social care themselves. And I think there's a number of reasons for that. One is that obviously the Elders' Council's got a large membership of older people. So there's a particular constituency that they might not be able to reach otherwise. I think they're also looking at how they can improve their own services. And there's no doubt that as we all get older and the UK has an ageing population, there's a stronger emphasis on prevention, well-being, all those kind of areas. So they're very specific about wanting us to talk about this subject with other people, but also, as I say, to raise awareness, because I think what is one of the very interesting things is that adult social care is a subject that people don't like to think about until they have to. And that's true of the wider public. There is a reluctance to talk about it. There's a reluctance to maybe fund it properly. There is a reluctance to think it's going to happen to them. So there is a sort of us and them situation. And I think the more that these things can be discussed, then all to the better. So I'm fully supportive of the efforts the council are making to have what they call a big conversation about it.
1: And what is the Elders' Council doing about that big conversation then?
2: Well, the big conversation is actually something that's happening nationally. Locally, Newcastle City Council are having a conversation about developing a new adult social care 3-year plan, What the Elders Council is hoping to do, or is doing at the moment, is partly get involved in that consultation process. So there's a number of questions that are being asked of the public in general. So last week, if you went down to the Granger Market, you might be accosted by somebody saying, can I ask you to fill in one of these comment cards about this? If you happen to be at a meeting of your local community centre, you might again meet somebody who says, I wonder what you think social care should look like in the future.
1: Right. We'll talk about the detail of that after you have told me what piece of music you want us to play for you and why you've chosen it.
2: I've chosen The Parting Glass, which is a very well-known, I don't even know what the origins are, but it's a folk song that's been sung by many people. And this version is by Corinne Polwart, who is a storyteller and a folk singer from Scotland. And she is very careful about the environment, about being kind to each other. And it's a lovely song, but it's also about loss and about moving on. And again, as you get older, transitions are something that might happen more.
1: They are indeed. So we'll listen to Corinne Polwart with The Parting Glass.

0: That was The Parting Glass, the choice of my guest, Julie Irvin, and sung by Karin Bolwatt. Thank you very much for that.
1: It's a pleasure.
0: Now, as I said before, we'll talk in more detail about what the Elders Council is doing about this grant, which has been given to us by Adult Social Care and Prevention, was it called
1: That's
0: now?
1: That's right, yes. Adult Social Care and Prevention, Adult for the social moment, anyway.
0: Not quite sure prevention from what, but still. So what are we doing? I mean, just to go back in time a bit, you were responsible for writing a report on the approach to adult social care, weren't you?
1: Well, I think years ago. Very kind of you to say I was responsible. No, I worked with an excellent group of people within the Elders Council, and we looked at what people had learnt who had experience of home care and what advice they would give to others. And I think it's important to say the Elders Council has a long-standing interest, way before my time, in care, support, help, prevention, well-being. And all I'm doing is, again, with other members, is carrying on that tradition. So yes, that was something specifically about home care. What I think we're doing this time is something broader, because that's part of the raising awareness that adult social care covers a whole range of things, not just help at home if needed.
0: So, as I said, let's get into more detail about that then. What exactly are we doing?
1: Well, the first thing we're doing is, as I say, raising awareness about what services the council may deliver and what's involved. And that includes things like advice and information, aids and adaptations. If you're coming out of hospital and you need a bit of help to get back on your feet, literally. Sometimes it's about keeping safe, because sadly there are people who may be taken advantage of or are neglected. So there's a safeguarding issue. I think there's help for carers. And sometimes there is that need for ongoing support in the home, or even access to residential care. So I think we're having conversations with other groups about that and asking them what they think good care and support looks like. The second thing we're doing is making sure that in programmes like this and in The Echo, the Elders Council magazine, we're telling people about what support and care is around, because the reality is the majority of support is provided by non-statutory organisations, i.e. the private sector or the voluntary sector, and increasingly people are having to pay for it themselves. There is a misconception, I think, that social care is free. The most recent survey says that still about 33% of the public think that social care is free, like the NHS is a free at the point of delivery. Well, of course, it's not, unless you have a very low income.

0: This is Radio Tyneside.
1: I think for me, and this has always been the case, I think for most people, is knowing where to turn for the right advice at the right time for the right people. And one of the other things that I think we're going to do in the Elders Council is do a small study about asking people who have had help from adult social care what worked well for them and what advice would they give to other older people thinking ahead. Now, we haven't started that yet, but one thing I would like to ask your listeners is if they have got direct experience or they're working, they're caring for somebody who has got experience of getting care and support, what's your experience has been? What has worked well? What would you tell somebody like me what to do?
2: Thank you very much indeed. I've been talking with Julie Irvin, who is leading the Elders Council response to the City Council's request that we liaise with them on adult social care. Thank you very much indeed, Julie.
1: Well, if there's one thing I could say, I don't think I'm leading it. I'm with a group of people who are all working together. So I wouldn't like anybody to think that I'm the only person involved. But thank you, Steve.
2: And thank you.
3: Thank you, Julie. And thank you, Stephen. Tony, our a cappella singer, sings now for you Molly Malone, a famed Dublin resident. And indeed, there is a statue in one of the streets of Dublin of Molly Malone and her wheelbarrow.
4: In Dublin's first city, where girls are so pretty, I first set my eyes on sweet Molly Malone, as she wheeled

0: Thank you, Tony. And that was Tony with Molly Malone. One of our regular spots, and a most welcome one, is Gardening with Maisie. And here she is chatting with Steve.
1: Hello, Maisie. And what have we got today?
2: Well, I thought I'd give a quick update on something I talked about at the end of the last gardening slot, which is about planting your bulbs. And I did a bit of research about where you can get organic bulbs if you would like. There's not very many places that plant them. They're a little more expensive, but they tend to be really good quality and they last year after year after year. So they sell out really quick. So you need to get in there fast. But alliums, crocuses, narcissi, tulips, and some other bulbs are all available from the following two online purveyors, organicgardener.co.uk and crocus.co.uk/bulbs/plants/organic. If you just put in organic gardening or crocus, they will come up really easily. And I recommend that you do at least buy some organic bulbs because, you know, at least, you know, they haven't been treated and not going to poison the bees when they visit them. So, yes, myself, I've been collecting seeds because this is the time of year to be collecting seeds. And however big or small your garden is, there's always some seed you can collect. You grow lobelias, Steve, you can collect the lobelia seed at this time of year. If the seed is very small, what I recommend you do is you get a paper bag, you pull the paper bag underneath your lobelia or your poppy if you want to just not.

0: let themselves see wherever they go, and shake it into the bag, label the bag carefully, and put it in a cool, dry spot to overwinter and sow in the spring. There are other very easy plants that you can collect the seed off in the garden right now. They're all ripening, so you can collect seed off cosmos, you can collect seed off marigolds, you can collect seeds off French marigolds, calendula, you can collect seeds off eponina. These are all big seeds and very easy to collect. You just have to wait until they're ripe. That means they're no longer green. You can shake them into your hand or a bag. And yet again, once again, remember to label, because you might think you know what they are, but come spring, you'll have forgotten, if you're me anyway.
1: So I've got sunflowers. What I was going to do is just leave the seeds for the birds. Which is better, to collect them or to leave them for the birds?
0: Well, I always leave them for the birds. And what happens in my garden, because I have a garden, is that actually the birds then spread the seeds around, and you do get some self-seeded ones, which I found more successful than trying to take the seed off the head of the sunflower. It never really works for me. But, you know, if you've got a lot of sunflowers, then why not leave some for the birds and collect some for yourself?
1: I have three.
0: Everyone should be happy then. And then if you've got a veg plot, you can also collect seed from your veg plot. Some things seed self-seed very easily. Herbs tend to self-seed, oregano self-seeds. If you've got culinary, fennel itself seeds, and parsley self-seeds. I always collect some parsley seed, though, because you can never have too much parsley. So it's nice to have some to sow in the spring. And then there are other things. If you've got climbing French beans, or if you've got runner beans, you can save the seeds off those. And I would advise leave the pods on the plants until when you shake them, they rattle. And don't take them off before that point. Let them dry out on the plant, and then take them and put them on a tray to dry for a couple of days. And then the same thing, bag them up and save them. French beans don't cross, so they will be true. Runner beans can cross, but that's not a problem. You just get a variety of different sorts of runner beans when you sow them next year.
1: Thank you. Now, one of our team members, Liz, had a question about hydrangea potting.
0: Yes, well, we're getting onto the time of year when you can lift and divide your plants which are in the ground, which I was going to cover the next session. But also, if you've got things in pots which are pot bound and need repotting, as soon as all the foliage and the flowers start to die back, this is a good time to do it. So what you need to do, and in the case of our hydrangea, you're okay with normal, and I would say peat-free compost, because I always recommend you use peat-free compost. Choose a pot which is an inch or two, 10 centimetres or so bigger than the one that's in already. Give it a good water the day before, and then turn it upside down, tip it, first cut back all the old dead foliage. If there's some new green shoots, leave it, and then tip the pot upside down, and having put some compost in the bottom of your new pot, place it in, and then backfill up to the level it's at. Some plants you can actually at that point divide. So they will come up, you'll see it's very easy. The roots will come apart, and then you can, if you get three plants, pot them all up into slightly smaller pots than the original one. If you get two, pot them into the same sort of size pots, and then give them a good watering. Place them in a cool place where they're out of direct sunshine, so they don't get too stressed. And remember to keep watering. Don't overwater. You know, water every 3 or 4 days, and then tailor off the watering as winter approaches. And with the hydrangeas might be all right outside if it's a mild winter, but a lot of plants you need to think of getting them into somewhere frost-free as soon as the first frosts are predicted.
1: Good. Thank you very much indeed. We've come to the end of our gardening for today, I think. Any very, very quick last tip?
0: Well, it's not too late to buy a ticket for the People and Planet's Planetary Health Conference this weekend. It's free to register, and everybody gets a free allium at the end of the conference.
1: Thank you very much indeed.
2: Thank you, Stephen. Thank you as always, Maisie. As a non-gardener, I'm always amazed at the knowledge that you have and Latin phrases flying about like nobody's business. But thank you so much. Right. We come now to my second piece of music. And it's September again, but not a rained on one. Instead, we have the wonderful Lotte Lenya singing her husband Kurt Weill's September song. Oh.

0: What a voice. What a song. Our second guest is Hannah Riley from Newcastle Council, and she's chatting with Wendy.
1: Welcome to the show, Hannah. It's so nice to have you on.
2: Thanks, Wendy. Lovely to be here.
1: Yeah. Right. The theme of our programme is adult social care. And obviously, Newcastle City Council is the prime provider of that in the area. Who gets adult social care?
2: That's a good question. I think that there's a perception that adult social care is one thing. People tend to think quite a lot about people going into care homes or the type of help that comes out and perhaps visits you in your home, maybe following a hospital stay or something like that. But it's actually for anybody over the age of 18. So it covers a lot of different help. This might be information and advice. It might be providing equipment or adaptations to the home following a hospital stay. It could be day opportunities, supported housing, or even help for unpaid carers. And we also help people that are at risk of harm or neglect in some way as well. So that's safeguarding. But in a nutshell, when we talk about adult social care and prevention, we want everybody to be able to live the life that they choose as independently and safely as possible.
1: Mm-hmm. Who pays for it?
2: Adult social care, some of that will come through people's council tax, but there are also joint funding in the area as well. But in terms of getting into more detail on that, I would have to get somebody to share some more statistics, figures and statistics with you. Yeah.
1: Okay. When you say joint funding, you mean that the person receiving the care pays some of the amount or maybe even all of the amount?
2: In some cases, yeah. Case by case, it would depend. Yeah.
1: Now, part of your job title is the word prevention. What is that side of adult social care then?
2: Yeah, prevention is a huge part of what we do, and at its most basic meaning, it's just making sure that difficulty doesn't become a crisis. So putting steps in place to ensure that people are able to get the help and support they need before they reach a crisis point. So whether this means being able to get people the right information and advice, whether it means being able to connect them to some activities happening in their local area that'll help them stay connected with others, or whether that's getting some more formal support out. So like I mentioned before, people that can come out and help support you in your own home, or specific home adaptations and equipment, things like that. So it's a huge spectrum, but it's all about preventing further difficulties for the person down the line.
1: Okay. Now, I understand that now is quite a crucial time for this area because you're producing a plan. Can you tell me and our listeners what this is all about?
2: Yeah, absolutely. So it's time for the council to put together their adult social care and prevention 3-year plan. So it's pretty much as it sounds. It's our plan for the next 3 years, 2027 to 2030. And it'll lay out the strategies and priorities for how we'll help support people in adult social care for that time. And as part of the plan, we're looking to get feedback and responses from people all over the city of Newcastle, across a range of backgrounds and different types of people, just to help us shape that plan at the moment.
1: That's interesting what you've just said there. Does that mean you don't have to be receiving social care to take part in the consultation?
2: Yeah, that's absolutely right. People that are receiving adult social care are very important to us. We absolutely want to hear what matters to them and their feedback. But it's not just about people who are accessing adult social care and prevention services right now. You may care for somebody, for example, that receives those services. So maybe you have a relative, a neighbour or a friend that you care for. And also as we age, we become more likely to access these services. So it really matters that what matters to people now, whether they access those services or not, are heard when we're putting this plan together.
1: Yeah. So how long is this consultation period?
2: It's going on now, and we are taking responses for a couple more months. So there are a lot of different ways that you can get involved. There's an online survey open now, which I can share details of. And you can also, you know, if you prefer to speak face to face, you can also catch us at a number of events. So we will be in the Granger Market tomorrow, actually, for Falls Prevention Week, where there'll be council staff in adult social care to speak to. We also have a number of neighbourhood networks meetings happening across the end of September and into early October. And you can get in touch with us as well if you choose to. I have a phone number and an email address, but you should be able to continue providing feedback throughout up until the end of the month of October.
1: Okay. What we'll do, Hannah, is at the end of our chat, we'll share those numbers just so our listeners can get prepared for it. But before we carry on, I'd like to play a piece of music for you. So what would you like us to play and why have you chosen it?
2: Yeah, I've chosen Tony Bennett, The Good Life. And the reason I chose it is because when we talk about helping people stay connected, independent and well, it all amounts to a good life, hopefully. So that's my reason for choosing it.
1: That's a lovely reason. And here it is.

0: Okay, that was The Good Life, sung by Tony Bennett, which is the choice of my guest, Hannah Riley from Newcastle City Council. And we're talking about the consultation that's going on at this very moment to produce an adult social care plan. Now, I am a bit, in the dark about what's the level of detail that you're getting in terms of feedback about the service or what people want? Can you give us some idea of the kind of questions you're asking?
1: Yeah, absolutely. So, we want people to be able to think as broadly as they like. So we're keeping it nice and simple, and we're asking three questions. The first is, what helps you live a good life and stay well? The second is, what does good care and support look like to you? And thirdly, what should Newcastle do better to help people live well, stay independent, and get support when they need it? Hopefully this gets people thinking about home, health, relationships, transport, money, everything right through to safety, local activities, and what helps people stay connected socially and receiving help at the right time. So we're looking for, nice open questions to hopefully get as much detail from people about what matters to them as possible.
0: I can see there's going to be problems with the range of feedback you get. What happens to this feedback then? Who looks at it and determines what's the things to follow up?
1: So we to get to help us with that, we're trying to collect feedback in a number of ways. So as well as the consultations that I mentioned before that we're doing in person with people, we have also got an online survey open that will help us gather responses. We have sort of four broad stages. So first of all, it's all about listening to people, the residents, carers, and groups that have supplied information for us. We'll also look at existing feedback and data such as our complaints and compliments to help us. As a directorate, we'll then bring that information together, go through it all, and identify common themes and possible areas for improvement. And then it's really important that we check that we've understood people properly. So this is all about going back to the groups that we've already spoken to in the first step, checking that we've understood correctly, and then using those checked findings to draft the plan.
0: Now, I can see some problems with being able to fulfill people's comments and desires for a great adult social care system. I mean, what are the issues which are going to hinder you producing a plan which fulfills all the needs of the people?
1: Yeah, that's right. So we already know that there are some groups that are harder to reach than others. And it's important that we take steps to go out and make every effort to reach those groups. So I mentioned the online survey earlier, and we know that not everybody is digitally confident. That's why we're making the effort to go out. So there are various community groups, organizations that work with populations that we know, their voices don't get heard as often. So it's all about going out and tailoring the approach. Like, we want people to be able to feel comfortable and safe sharing the feedback. It's also really important to us that people know that it doesn't affect the care that they receive from us. This isn't about that. In the moment, it's all about going out and reaching people where they feel confident in being able to share the feedback that matters to them, and that they feel they can have an open and honest conversation with us. That there are no wrong answers here. It's all about having a truthful conversation, and that'll hopefully help us make changes that make life ultimately better for everyone over time.
0: You know what I thought the first thing you were going to say was money.
1: Oh, well, yeah, it would always be great to have more of that. And yeah, in an ideal world, more funding would be perfect. But listening's a great place to start, and shaping what we can around what people tell us.
0: Just share how many people in the Newcastle City area receive adult social care.
1: So in a typical year, around 10,600 people contact Adult Social Care Point. That's our front door service for adult social care. You have around 5,000 people receiving long-term support and around another 5,000 unpaid carers that we support as well. On top of that, we have around 10,000 safeguarding concerns that we receive too. So, you know, as the figures show, there's a range of need, and that's why it's really important for us to get the plan right for all of these people.
0: I know we're running out of time now, Hannah, but can we quickly, very quickly, share the contact for getting involved in this survey?
1: Yeah, absolutely. So the email address is letsworktogether@newcastle.gov.uk. And if you prefer to call us, you can ring 0191 211 5919. Just leave us a voicemail and someone will get back to you.
0: Thank you so much, Hannah. Thank you for coming along and sharing your aims and objectives of this survey. Lovely to speak.
1: Thanks for having me.
2: Thank you both very much. That was fascinating and very, so much detail, and very heartening to hear the amount of thought that has gone into preparing what kind of plan you want to draw. So thank you both very much. Now we come to my third choice of music, and you will not be amazed to learn that once again it's September. But surely this is the greatest of all the September songs. It's one of Richard Strauss's four last songs. Now there's many, many wonderful recordings of this by all kinds of wonderful singers, but I've chosen one of Jesse Norman's many recordings.

0: That was Jesse Norman singing September, one of Richard Strauss's four last songs. To finish up today, we have one of our points of view, where one of the team gets to something off their chest. Now, none of the rest of the team know what it will be, so we too wait with interest to hear it. And this time, it's Catherine's turn.
1: Well, it didn't run like that when I was a kid, I can tell you. What's happening in the world today? How often we've heard those questions, especially lately, because you turn on the news and this is happening and the mob's here and somebody else is having problems there. It's all about change, is it? Conflicts, environmental crisis, technical leaps. I want to link those to the theme that we have for Older Voices Radio in this broadcast, which is adult social care. Let's have a look how I've linked this. Things change sometimes very fast for some of us as we get older. And we look back with nostalgia to when we were younger and we think there were better times. But humans have always done that. And they weren't always better. They were just different. You see, whether it's the world around us or our own personal lives, change is inevitable. We know that. It's what being human means, and trying to change with it is so difficult. Social care can start with the individual. We can feel vulnerable, uncertain, even afraid. But it reminds me of a story a friend of mine told not so long ago about an elderly lady, a neighbour of hers. Husband had died, and she was overwhelmed with loneliness. And then this neighbour, a young woman, started bringing her loaf of bread, some tea, jar of coffee, and having a chat with her. And that small act of kindness rekindled the lady's hope and got her back into society, wanting to go out, wanting to shop, and wanting to talk to people. It seems simple enough with small acts of kindness. Helen Keller once said, "Alone, we can do so little. Together, we can do so much." Our strength, our resilience, our ability to face storms, it helps when we come together. Maybe with a friend, a family member, or a stranger, or an organisation that does help with adult social care. Supporting each other in grand gestures is all very well, but small things are important. It also reminds me of a poster I saw, and there are words called footprints in the sand. When you saw only one set of footprints, it was then that I carried you. Yes, it has a Christian message, but it's a message for any of us. It's about all the things that are happening in behind our lives that are helping us to continue. And that's where the community comes in. The power of community to bring adults some social care, show that somebody cares, somebody wants to help, whether it's delivering groceries or checking in every now and again to make sure they're okay. We can all experience times of great challenge. For some, the idea of connecting through computers, laptops and iPads are, too unfamiliar. So during pandemic, as an example, many people felt cut off from families and friends and the organisations they belonged to, some for decades. Just like the Elders Council or the U3A. Communities can come together so no one is left behind. I know, and you'll know of stories too, of people during the pandemic who made sure that many were not left behind, that there were people who cared enough to help them delivering newsletters by hand, telling them the latest news of what to do, what to get at the shops. Do you want anything? Give me a shopping list. Out of that, a lot of friendships emerge. The experience shows us the strength behind the community. I want to finish with words from a poem. In times of need, when shadows fall, a gentle hand can lift us all. A word of kindness, soft and true, can light the darkest night for you. Support is silent, strong and near, a whispered hope that calms our fear. A smile shared, a helping hand, builds bridges across the land. And my links to adult social care that we can all take part in from now.
0: Well said, Catherine.
2: Well, it's fun again in yam time. 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
4: From the Sky News Centre at 7, and we start with breaking news. Broadcaster and campaigner Dame Esther Ranson has died at the age of 86. Her family's paid tribute in a statement calling her the most wonderful mother and cherished grandmother. She announced in 2023 she had lung cancer. Passengers are arriving home in Israel after what appears to have been an attempted attack on their flight. Prime Minister Benjamin Netanyahu says one pilot stabbed the other before trying to crash the plane. Passengers helped overpower the attacker, and two off-duty pilots made an emergency landing. Matthew Borry is an aviation security expert.
5: The Israeli defense minister has stated that this was a jihadi terror attack. While that hasn't been confirmed by the UAE or the Saudis, the Israelis are treating that as such. And so their view of the motivation of the pilot highlights that this is something very serious.
4: The Prime Minister says there's strong indications Iran played a part in a suspected terror plot near RAF Fairford on Sunday. Andy Burnham says the UK is working closely with the US. A one-in-one-out migrant deal with France has been scrapped, although it's understood ministers were keen for it to continue. The deal has seen over 1,500 people return to France, with a similar number sent to the UK. Police have asked prosecutors to consider charging dozens of people and organisations over the Grenfell Tower fire. Scotland Yard says it's handed files of evidence to the CPS. It will consider whether to prosecute for offences, including manslaughter, fraud and misconduct in public office. 72 people died in the Tower Block fire in 2017. Here's Deputy Assistant Commissioner Kevin Southworth.
6: We appreciate it's taken 9 years to get to this point, and this has had a significant impact on all those waiting for answers. However, it has necessarily taken this long to ensure our investigation presents the very best possible evidence to the CPS for charging decisions.
4: A former Manchester City boss, Pep Guardiola's backed the club's owners and leadership after they were found guilty of all charges over breaches of Premier League finance rules. He told fans, "We'll get through this together." The club denies the charges. That's the latest. I'm Chris Milligan.
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7: Willie, can you cook? Can you cook? Hey, Willie. Willie, can you save a dollar bill? Willie, can you sew? Can you sew? Hey, Willie. Willie, can you...

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Can you run? 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Oh, Willie, can you catch a honeybee? Oh, Willie, can you sing? Can you sing? Oh, Willie. Oh, Willie, will you

0: Willie, can you do the things I ask you? Willie, can you do them true?
1: Oh, yeah.
2: Willie can, Willie can, Willie can, fair lady, if Willie takes a shine to you.
1: Yes, welcome to another edition of Those Fabulous 50s with myself, Dave Nicholson. Music from the 1950 to 1959. And it was in 1956 that British singer Alma Cogan had a top 20 hit with Willie Can. Our second artist on the show today was not only a singer, but also a songwriter and a multi-instrumentalist who first hit the charts in 1958 and continued to record songs well into the 60s. Bobby Darin had a number one with Dream Lover and Mark the Knife, and here's his first chart success from 1958, Splish Splash.
3: Splish Splash, I was taking a bath.

Bobby Darin and Splish Splash. Now, skiffle was extremely popular in this country in the late 1950s, and a gentleman called Jazz McDevitt teamed up with folk singer Nancy Whiskey in late 1956, and the following year recorded this song.

Freight Train, Chas McDevitt and Nancy Whiskey. Now, if you remember a movie that came out in 1980, starring Bob Hoskins and Helen Mirren, you may recall a corrupt policeman called Parky. He was played by Dave King. And Dave, back in 1955, presented a TV series for the BBC called Showcase. The following year, he turned to singing and released this song, which was also recorded by Dean Martin.

Both Dean and Dave topped the charts with that song. The Dave King version also featured the keynotes. Danny Kaye is our next artist, and he starred in many movies during the 1940s and 50s. He was the first ambassador at large for UNICEF in 1954 and received the French Legion of Honour in 1986 for his years of work with their organisation. You may remember he recorded songs like Inchworm and The Ugly Duckling, the latter being requested regularly on Uncle Mac's Children's Favourites on the BBC Light programme. Here's Danny now with the song he took to number 5 in our charts in February 1953.

Wonderful Copenhagen from Danny Kay. You know, casting my mind back to Uncle Mac's children's favourites, this song was requested on many occasions.

German Children's Choir, the Open Gegen Children's Choir, with a song they took to number 2 in January 1954, The Happy Wanderer. And you may have guessed by listening to that, that was the original recording copied from the old 78 record by a friend of mine. Diana Decker was an American-born British former actress, singer and television personality who was popular from the 1940s to the early 1960s. And back in 1953, she took this song to number 2 in the charts.

Piccolino is near to win a smile or maybe a tear before traveling on. A vagabond who wanders along, a millionaire, but only in song, as though the world might

Everybody loves Papa Piccolino. He has the cutest little monkey to collect the lira. But one day, Papa Piccolino was very sad. He lost his concertina, and he couldn't find it anywhere. And there was no music, and everyone was very unhappy. But the little monkey found it for him and gave it back to Papa Piccolino. And now everybody is happy again.

0: Diana Decker.
1: Goodbye, Papa Piccolino.
0: Goodbye. Right. I mentioned earlier about skiffle. Well, the king of skiffle was Lonnie Donegan. He started to make moves on the charts way back in 1956. And here are two of his songs. First one from 1956, A Rock Island Line. And then from 1957, Cumberland Gap.
2: Now this here's a story about the Rock Island Line. The Rock Island Line, she runs down into New Orleans. And just outside of New Orleans, there's a big toll gate. You know, all the trains, they go through the toll gate while they gotta pay the man some money. But of course, if you got certain things on board, you're okay, you don't have to pay the man nothing. And just now, we see a train, she coming down the line. And when she come up near the toll gate, the driver...

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And the train go through. And when he go through the toll gate, the train got up a little bit of steam and a little bit of speed. And when the

0: Lonnie Donegan first. First with Rock Island Line, and then you've just heard Cumberland Gap, the latter topping the charts in April 1957. Now, Sheb Woolley is best remembered for starring in the film High Noon. He played Ben Miller, brother of Frank. But in 1958, he recorded a novelty song. You might remember this, The Purple People Eater.
1: Well, I saw the thing coming out of the sky. It had a one long horn and one big

Okay, Shem Woolley there, and Purple People Eater. Let's change the tempo slightly and hear from a very popular singer in the 1950s, David Whitfield. Here he is with a song recorded in 1953 called Rags to Riches.

David Whitfield. In 1955, Hungarian Éva Keleti made an impact on the charts with a song called Picking a Chicken.

Picking a chicken. Of course, Eva Coletti wasn't the name she used when she charted that song. It was, of course, Eve Boswell, and it was her only notable song. Edmund Hockridge was born in Vancouver, Canada, in 1919, and he had an active career in musicals, operas, concerts, plays, and on the radio. He also had some success in the British charts, especially with this song.

Edmund Hockridge. Let's have a song now that was written by Hoagy Carmichael, or the music was by Hoagy Carmichael, and the lyrics by Johnny Mercer, in the cool cool of the evening.

In the cool, cool of the evening from the film Here Comes the Groom, which won the Academy Award for Best Original Song. Let's have an instrumental now. Well, music from a big band, that of Ted Heath and his orchestra. You know, it wasn't unusual in the 1950s to have instrumentals to make the charts.

heard Heath and his orchestra with a hot toddy that took him to number six in 1953. Although it wasn't until the 60s that Matt Monroe made a big impact on the charts, he was making a name for himself in the late 50s. Here's a song he recorded in 1959 called You Keep Me Swinging.

Matt Munro. Now for something completely different. The Kaling Twins. They were a pop music recording duo comprising of twin brothers Hal and Herbie Kaling.

0: The Kaling Twins, who topped the UK charts in 1958 and remained in the UK listings for 18 weeks. It stayed at number one for 5 weeks, after which they had no further chart success. The American vocal group Frankie Lyman and the Teenagers hit our charts in June 1956 and reached number one with Why Do Fools Fall in Love? Their next offering, well, it didn't do too well.
1: I'm not a juvenile delinquent.

Well, as I said, he had a number one with Why Do Fools Fall in Love, but that one, I'm Not a Juvenile Delinquent, only give him a number 12 hit in the charts. Connie Francis had many hits during the 1950s. Her first was a number one hit in 1958.

0: Who's Sorry Now from Connie Francis. And you know, that song had been recorded by many artists before Connie took it into the charts. It was written back in 1923 and featured in the Marx Brothers film A Night in Casablanca in 1946. And not the Connie Francis version, of course. And if it hadn't been for her father pestering her, she may never have recorded it.
1: Catch a falling star and put it in your pocket. Never let it fade away.

Barry Como from 1958 with Catch a Falling Star, which just made the top 10, following on from a number one hit he had earlier in that particular year called Magic Moments. And that is it. That's the Fab 50s for this time around. Hope you've enjoyed the music, and I'm going to leave you with Mantovani and his orchestra and Swedish Rhapsody. Until the next time, take care, look after yourselves. Bye for now.

0: Hello, good evening. This is the Wednesday Evening Shift programme with myself, Edward Doggerty, back after a week's holiday with some more great music. In fact, 2 hours of music in Chartain Needle, 10 o'clock tonight. So I hope you've had a good day today and you're now finding the time to enjoy the music I've got for you during this programme. And I'd also like to thank you for joining me this evening, wherever you may be, with a particular welcome to you if you do happen to be listening from one of our Newcastle and Gated hospitals. I'd also like to thank Dave Nicholson for his fabulous 50s programme. He'll be back this Sunday at 4 p.m. with yet another fabulous 50s programme, so if you can, tune into that one. In the meantime, lots of music to get through this evening. We're going to continue with this next one by Madonna. This is called Vogue.
1: What are you looking at?

I Can't Imagine. That was Rod Stewart. Well, today is Wednesday the 30th of September, and yes, not much of it left now. But did you know it was Orange Shirt Day today? Yeah, Orange Shirt Day. I hear you ask, what's that? Well, apparently it's a united statement against discrimination. Yes, we've dedicated a day to that. It's also International Podcast Day. Are you into podcasts? I must admit, I tend not to listen to podcasts. Why? I don't know. No reason for it. I just don't get around to listening to podcasts. It's also International Thunderbirds Day. Oh my goodness, yes, remember Thunderbirds? With the Tracy family running International Rescue. I remember back to when I was a kid, I had models of Thunderbird 1 and Thunderbird 2. The die-cast metal, my goodness. I wonder if they're worth anything nowadays. Sadly, I don't have them now, though, but there we go. Right, you may also be interested to know that tomorrow it's International Coffee Day. So if you're a fan of coffee, tomorrow is a great excuse to drink plenty of coffee and enjoy it. It's also National Poetry Day tomorrow, so if you're into poetry, why not write a piece of poetry? I must admit, I haven't done that for decades, and I think it's a good thing to do. So if you're into poetry, then tomorrow is your day. And finally, it's National Black Dog Day. An opportunity to consider the beauty of a shiny black coat on an adorable black puppy or large black guard dog, no matter the size.

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0: Carole King and You've Got a Friend. Well, now it's the part of the programme where we're going to give you just a bit of a flavour of what is happening in the area with our event guide. And we have at the Glasshouse International Centre for Music on Wednesday the 11th of November, so you've got plenty of time to prepare, the South Shields DIY Glam Superstar Courtney Dixon. Yes, it's courtesy of BBC Music introducing live, and it returns in November. And we're getting involved from the Glasshouse lineup to lift the roof with Courtney Dixon, the singer-songwriter supreme. Patrick Gosling Music also appear either side of Teesside Indie Rockers Champ, which is a band. Now, the interesting thing about this gig is tickets are on a pay what you decide basis, so an opportunity to snap them up early, and one of these is about to be your next favorite band, I'm sure. So if you would like tickets for that, then I'm sure you can, if you go onto the Glasshouse website, you can find all the information from there. Apparently it's in the Sage 2 building on Wednesday the 11th of November.
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Frank Sinatra, Doris Day, Pat Boone and Connie Francis, four of the great singers of the 1950s. I'm Dave Nicholson and I'll have more music from that great era every Sunday afternoon at 4 o'clock. So join me for those fabulous 50s here on Radio Tyneside.

That's The Calls and a track called Bring On The Night. Yes, the nights are starting to close in now, aren't they? And they're certainly getting that autumn feel about it. Today, it's been a bit glum, hasn't it, earlier on today, certainly anyway. One or two spots of rain around. According to the forecast, though, it's going to brighten up a little bit for the next day or so. So, fingers crossed. But then again, we can't complain, haven't we? We've had a good summer this year, should you have been able to enjoy it. Okay, here's a track now by ABBA. Great one, this one. This is called Dancing Queen.

Well, can you believe we're almost at the end of this, the first hour of the Wednesday Evening Shift programme? Because, yes, coming up after this next track will be Into the News, and then that will be followed by the second hour of the programme with some more great music. So, if you can, please stay tuned for that. To take us to the news, here's a track by Paul Young. This is Everything Must Change.

That's Lady A and Heartbreak. Getting this the second hour of the Wednesday Evening Shift programme off to a great start. And if you've just joined us, hello, welcome to the programme. It's great to have you with us this evening. And if you are listening from one of our Newcastle and Gateshead hospitals, a very special welcome to you too. We're enjoying some fabulous music tonight, and that's certainly going to continue into this, the second hour of the programme, with this next one by Dido. This is called Life for Rent.

Yeah, the unmistakable sound of the Beatles and a track called Get Back. Well, now it's time for some famous celebrity birthdays occurring on this day, Wednesday, the 30th of September. And first of all, Swiss tennis player Martina Hingis. Well, she is 46 today. And we also have Belgian-Dutch racing driver Max Verstappen. Well, he is a mere 29 today. And last but certainly not least, singer Johnny Mathis. Can you believe he is 91 today? Good heavens. So here's a song now by Johnny Mathis. This is a lovely song. It's called Maria.

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Or you can email us on info@radiotyneside.co.uk. 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Or finally, you can do it the good old fashioned way and give us a ring on 0191 222 0789. That's 0191 222 0789. Okay, here's a track now by Savage Garden. This is called I Knew I Loved You.

Were you around in the 60s and the 70s? Well, why not relive your memories with me every Saturday at 4 for 2 hours of glorious nostalgia? I'll play songs from each year of these fabulous decades, nearly all from This Week in History, including three from a chart top five. A featured album, same title, different song, a turntable hit, and both sides of a classic 45. So join me, Jeff Lyle, Saturday at 4 for Backtrack as we go back to the 60s and the 70s.

Elton John and All That I'm Allowed. Well, I've been searching the internet trying to find something remotely interesting. I think I might have found something pretty remotely interesting. And it concerns a would-be burglar. Yes, he tried to break into a restaurant in Spain, but found himself in a tight and, well, greasy situation. The man tried to break into the restaurant by climbing down a grease vent. What a grease vent is, I don't really know, but apparently there was a grease vent in this restaurant, and he got stuck and had to wait 7 hours until he could be free. You would have thought he would put some grease on, wouldn't you? But there we go. Yes, some of the silly people that we share this planet with amazes me sometimes. Okay, here's a track now by Emily Sandé. This is called Brighter Days.

Freddie Mercury and Queen and the track Who Wants to Live Forever. What a great song that is. Well, can you believe we're almost at the end of this Wednesday Evening Shift programme, because coming up after this next track will be Into the News, and then that will be followed by an in-concert programme featuring American singer Neil Diamond. And now that's something to look forward to. Neil Diamond, one of my favourite artists. So if you can, please stay tuned for that. In the meantime, from me, Edward Doherty, can I thank you for listening? It's been great playing all this music for you. And if you are listening from one of our Newcastle and Gateshead hospitals, I really do hope that you're back with your family, friends and loved ones very, very quickly. And I'll just leave you with this last song. I'll be back tomorrow night at the same time, 8 p.m. So if you can, please stay tune in then. And I'll just leave you with this last song by Jennifer Rush. This is called The Power of Love. Good night.

Thank you. 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I mean, I was getting a little seasick there. For a minute, I thought I might have to leave the stage.

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1: I performed here at the Quarries Theater in December of 1966. And the reviewers said, after completing his set, Diamond beat a strategic retreat from the stage. And I did. But, I guess 20 years of practice and I don't have to beat a strategic retreat anymore. I can just stay up here and people sit and listen. It's a nice feeling.
2: Come back again.

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This song Richard Bennett and I wrote together, we're real proud of it. Why don't you start it off, Richie?

song is particularly special. It's one of my favorite Beatles songs. And each time I do it, I dedicate it to the memory of John Lennon. Once there was a way

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1: From the Sky News Centre at 11, broadcaster Dame Esther Ranson has died, aged 86. Her family says she was the most wonderful mother and cherished grandmother. The former TV presenter set up charities to help young and older people, including Childline and Campaign, to legalise dying after her lung cancer diagnosis in 2023. Passengers say they feel very lucky after one pilot on their flight stabbed the other and apparently tried to crash the plane. The Tel Aviv-bound aircraft plunged about 14,000 feet within seconds. This man was on board.
2: Suddenly the aircraft dropped, like a massive drop, dropped down like a roller coaster. And we saw that there was a crowd and riot on the front next to the cockpit.
1: Passengers managed to overpower the attacker and two off-duty pilots made an emergency landing. The US president says more details will emerge later about why five men arrested over a suspected terror plot in Gloucestershire were released under investigation. The Prime Minister's confirmed there's a link between Iran and a security incident outside RAF Fairford. The men were arrested on Sunday but have since been released under investigation. Donald Trump was asked about the decision to release them in the Oval Office.
3: We caught them early. And I'm trying to figure out if that's for real, that they actually did it. Maybe they did it for a reason, but we're going to know about that this afternoon, so we'll report on it.
1: The UK and France have scrapped their so-called one-in-one-out migrant scheme. It was aimed at reducing the number of people crossing the Channel in small boats, but is no longer processing new cases. UK diesel prices have hit another grim milestone, passing £2 a litre for the first time. The cost, according to analysis of government figures, had already reached record highs this week. And in football, Cristiano Ronaldo has confirmed he has left Portugal's training camp ahead of tomorrow's Nations League match against Denmark. He'd had talks with the head coach and the president of the Portuguese Football Federation. That's the latest. I'm Barry Weir.
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5: Good evening, my name is Fred Setters and welcome along to After Hours, late night radio for late night people. It's the end of another day and once again we head into the wee small hours of the night. As always, the music on After Hours is relaxed and the mood is chilled out. So let's get this evening's programme underway with this one.

taken from the recent remake of A Star Is Born. That was Lady Gaga and Always Remember Us This Way. Welcome along to another edition of After Hours. Good to have your company this evening, wherever we find you listening. Whether you're working the late shift, whether you're relaxing at home, or you're driving somewhere late at night, we will do our best to keep you entertained. Now we'll have a track now from Ed Sheeran, and this is Perfect.

Taking you back to 1983 there with Lionel Richie and Hello. You're listening to After Hours with me, Fred Setters. Good to have your company on the programme if you've just joined us. Now for a song from ex-army officer turned singer-songwriter, Mr. James Blunt. This is Goodbye, My Lover.

top 10 hit for REM back in 1983. That was Everybody Hurts. You're listening to After Hours, the best mix of late night music on the radio.

Two great ballads back to back there. We had Bryan Adams with Please Forgive Me, and before that, Mr. Rod Stewart and Have I Told You Lately?

What a lovely song. That was a collaboration between Christina Aguilera and American pop duo A Great Big World. That was Say Something. You're listening to After Hours with me, Fred Setters, right here on this radio station. Stay tuned until the top of the hour. We've still got some lovely music to bring you.

That was Bruno Mars, and When I Was Your Man. Time for the third duet on this evening's After Hours, and this time it comes from Pink and Nate Ruess. This is Just Give Me a Reason.

You heard him earlier on in the show with Leona Lewis, this time on his own. That was Callum Scott, former semi-finalist of in the show Britain's Got Talent. That was Dancing on My Own. And so we reach the end of another edition of After Hours, and it's time for me to pull the shutters down for another evening. But I'm going to leave you tonight with a lovely song from Harry Styles. This is called Sign of the Times. We'll see you next time. Good night.

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